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One of the direst tragedies experienced by us in the United States was the result of suicide attacks on the 11th of September 2001. Numerous musical tributes have been created. Juilliard faculty composer Erica Wazin created a work which he intended as a memorial for those gone from this life, but forever treasured by those who knew them. And so we begin our program in memoriam with trumpeter Richard Watson and organist Douglas Major, who offer a hymn for the lost and the living.

It is a poignant reminder of a horrible day. A hymn for the lost and the living. Music of Erica Wazin, commemorating lives lost as a result of the 9/11 tragedy in 2001. Wazin's score originally was for the Air Force Heritage of America Band, arranged for trumpet and piano by Chris Gecker, and further adapted for organ accompaniment by William Neal and our organist Douglas Major. The recording made at the Methuen Memorial Music Hall in Massachusetts, our trumpeter, Richard Watson. He and Doug Major have issued an album on the New Music label, spelled GNU Music, and you can link to it from our page at pipedreams.org. Continuing in memoriam, with a more individually specific tribute paid to the former organ professor at the University

University of Arizona in Tucson, Roy Andrew Johnson, a well-loved figure in the area musical community who was murdered by a vagrant. Pamela Decker, who subsequently was hired to fill Roy's position as professor at the university, derives a theme for this piece using music equivalents of the letters of Johnson's name. And you can hear that theme lined out by the trumpet stop and later as the subject for a fugue in this piece. Dr. Decker herself plays it for us on the Flintrop organ at the Cathedral of St. Mark in Seattle, this memorial fantasy on the name of Roy Andrew Johnson.

noble tribute to the former professor of organ at the University of Arizona, Tucson, composed and played by his ultimate successor in that position, Dr. Pamela Decker. That was her fantasy on the name of Roy Andrew Johnson, featuring a theme built on note equivalents of the letters of his name. Recording made on the Flintrap organ at St. Mark's Cathedral in Seattle. This from an album issued by Loft Recordings. Another specific memorial tribute to the esteemed French musician Maurice Duruflay was composed in the year 2000 on the centenary of Duruflay's birth by his successor at the Church of Saint-Étienne-du-Mont in Paris, Thierry Eschkesh, who now, though, is one of the principal organists at Notre Dame Cathedral, is organist in this recording. Elements of Duruflay's style are incorporated to a degree in this score, but it is indisputably in the manner of Thierry Eschkesh. The composer, as I said, is organist, providing sort of an instrumental choir in consort with the vocal ensemble Sequenza 9.3 by Thierry Eschkesh. This is In Memoriam, Maurice Duruflay.

That music, titled In Memoriam, a tribute and celebration of French composer Maurice Durufle, the work created by Thierry Eshkesh on the occasion of the Durufle centenary in 2002. That recording made at the Church of Saint-Étienne-du-Mont in Paris, where Durufle served from 1929 until 1975, and where Thierry Eshkesh himself was music director when this recording was made, with the vocal ensemble Sequenza 9.3. You'll find it on an Accord compact disc, which is maybe difficult to source these days, but you got to hear it here. More information is available, though, on our program page at pipedreams.org. This is program 2620, and our focus, In Memoriam, with other thoughtful pieces yet to come. I'm Michael Barone, pleased to have you listening here to Pipe Dreams from American Public Media.

It is such a beautiful, wistful, yet powerful piece. The Nimrod Movement from Edward Elgar's Enigma Variations, a tribute. Richard Elliott there played the Aeolian Skinner organ in the Tabernacle on Temple Square in Salt Lake City. Amongst 18 volumes of miscellaneous pieces composed by the prolific Parisian teacher and recitalist Alexandre Guillemot, there is a particularly poignant score found in Book 2, Opus 17, titled Funeral March and Seraphic Song, Marche Funèbre et Chant Seraphique. It is sort of an undesignated memorial piece with a twist of redemption in its second section. The writing there for organ solo imitates the harp, but when Christian Ott was making this recording at the Cathedral of Saint-Louis in Versailles, he invited harpist Isabel Lagorce to join him. And the result is quite touching. So here we have, by Alexandre Guillemot, the Marche Funèbre et Chant Seraphique, the seraphic song coming up eventually, but first, the funeral march.

We made the transition from the grief of the funeral march to the transcendence of a seraphic song, Marche Funèbre et Chant Seraphique, Opus 17, number 2, by Alexander Guilmant, who I suppose I should point out was the first major French organist to tour in the United States. He played 40 recitals at the St. Louis World's Fair in 1904 and didn't duplicate any repertoire in those programs. With harpist Isabelle Lagorz, organist Christopher Ott made that recording at the Cathedral of Saint-Louis. Maybe just a coincidence with St. Louis World's Fair. Saint-Louis in Versailles in France. Now, our final memorial tribute, which also is French, coincidentally, is an improvised homage paid to the great early 20th century organist at Notre Dame Cathedral, Louis Vierne. The piece added as kind of a postscript to an album that Pierre Pansmy recorded at the Basilica of Saint-Denis, which is otherwise devoted to Vierne's original scores, including the Solemn Mass. Indeed, there's a kind of impish glee as Pansmy transforms a theme from Vierne's Second Symphony in this piece, turning it into a kind of jubilant scherzo, which concludes this loving tribute, homage to Louis Vierne.

An homage to Notre Dame Cathedral organist Louis Vierne, offered up by Pierre Ponsmaille on the path-breaking 1841 Cavaillé-Coll pipe organ at the Basilica of Saint-Denis, a northern suburb of Paris. It's an historic site as it contains the tombs of the many kings of France, which makes it a perfect venue and vehicle for that memorial tribute from one great improviser to another, which wraps up this hour in memoriam, taking the Memorial Day holiday in a different direction, perhaps. You can find out more background on our music at pipedreams.org. This is program 2620. 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John Kuntz is our associate producer, Cameron Wiley, our technical director today. In many markets, a second hour in memoriam is coming along, but if that's not the case where you're listening, you can access the additional programming online at pipedreams.org. Meanwhile, though, I hope you have enjoyed the music that we have featured here and that you'll stay tuned for more fine listening.

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Such Sweet Sadness, an elegy by Siegfried Kargelerts in the style of Edvard Grieg, originally intended to be played on the Kunstharmonium, a very fancy reed organ, but rearranged by the composer for the pipe organ, to Stefan Engels, performing for us on the 1930 Steinmeier instrument at the Nidaros Cathedral in Norway, appropriately, for music of Grieg influence. As we continue in memoriam here, music for the Memorial Day holiday, I'm Michael Barone. Welcome to our second hour of American Public Media's Pipe Dreams. Don Campbell was an American musician and psychologist, a former student of Nadia Boulanger, who studied the relationship between sound and mental function, the power of music to heal the mind and body. Encouraged by organist Carolyn Schuster Fournier and commissioned by the American Music Research Center in Boulder, Colorado, composer David Conti, who also was a Boulanger pupil, wrote a set of Requiem songs in Don Campbell's memory. The first of them, Exaudi, sets the text, "Hear my prayer, all flesh shall come before you." And the final one, in Paradisum, the lines, "May the angels lead you into paradise." Our soprano is Megali Legere, with the violinist Alexis Guéperin and harpist Sayori Kikuchiu. Organist is Carolyn Schuster Fournier, and she plays upon the 15-stop 1867 choir organ at the Church of the Trinity in Paris. These excerpts from Requiem Songs, a tribute to Don Campbell by David Conti.

music commissioned as a memorial to American musical psychologist Don Campbell, and premiered in a tribute concert presented at Trinity Church in Paris, with soprano Magalie Legere, violinist Alexis Guéperin, harpist Sayori Kikuchiu, and organist Carolyn Schuster-Fournier, who was a close friend and colleague of Don's. Death, like taxes, seems to be an inevitable part of our life experience. A 17th century Lutheran hymn, a text by Johann Albinus, was written for the funeral of a Leipzig businessman, and it lays the path out pretty clearly. Alle Menschen müssen sterben. We all must die. But death is a necessity in the context of the soul's redemption in another place. And Johann Pachelbel, teacher of Sebastian Bach's older brother and a model for Sebastian's early music too, created a wonderful set of variations that embraces this hymn with good spirit, and particularly given the title, seems rather jaunty overall, but very enjoyable too. John Kitchen plays these variations on the 1978 Jürgen Arendt organ in the Reed Concert Hall of the University of Edinburgh in Scotland. This is a memorial to us all, if you think about it that way. Variations on Alle Menschen müssen sterben, all men must die.

May a chorus of angels receive you, and may you have eternal rest. In Paradisum, the text for the last of the Requiem songs by David Conti. We also heard the first of the group, Exaudi,

The final stanza of the chorale on which this music has been based says, "Even if all must die, I trust that I shall stand before the throne of God and partake of endless joy." And I think it is the hope that fills that final stanza of the chorale, "Alle Menschen müssen sterben," all men must die, that infused the sparkle of that last movement. By 17th century composer Johann Pachelbel, John Kitchen playing his variations on "Alle Menschen müssen sterben" on the Jürgen Arendt organ, built in 1978 for the University of Edinburgh in Scotland, where at the time it really was a rather controversial and celebrated installation. This is Program 2620, and our focus today is In Memoriam, memorable music for Memorial Day weekend, which I hope is engaging you. As we continue here, I'm Michael Barone, very delighted to have you listening to Pipe Dreams from American Public Media.

The largest of Marcel Dupré's late works is a set of six pieces, his Opus 61, completed in 1965, and dedicated to the memory of his daughter Marguerite, a brilliant pianist who had joined her father in duets on several of his international tours. She died in October of 1963 after a long illness, and Dupré's grief was quite profound. That six-part Richercar, the fifth movement in this suite in memoriam, represents the restrained beauty of the music that Dupré might have improvised during communion at the Church of Saint-Sulpice. Robert Delcamp played for us on the Aeolian Skinner organ at the Cathedral of St. Philip in Atlanta, Georgia. It's volume 12 from a complete survey of Dupré's organ music issued by Naxos. The most tragic peacetime maritime tragedy was the sinking of the unsinkable ocean liner Titanic on the 15th of April in 1912, an event with the loss of 1,600 lives very much still in our general consciousness. It was paid musical tribute by two organ composers of the day, Siegfried Kargelert and Joseph Bonnet, each commemorating the event with a piece built around a melody ostensibly played by the ship's orchestra in the liner's final hours, the hymn Nearer My God to Thee. Kargelert used the American composer Lowell Mason's tune in his piece, if you know it, while Joseph Bonnet chose, perhaps more appropriately, to feature the English melody by John Dykes, which emerges from ominous harmonies, full of foreboding at the beginning, but serves in a way as a life preserver for those who survived, but also for the spirits of those who perished. I find this work profoundly moving. Perhaps you will also. Put yourself on board that doomed liner. It's a clear, chilly evening, and you have no idea what is about to happen. As you listen, as Kalevi Kivinjemi plays on the Kangasala organ at Lapua Cathedral in Finland by Joseph Bonnet, In Memoriam, Titanic.

Though darkness be over me, yet in my dreams I be nearer, my God, to thee. Text of Sarah Flower Adams, whose tune by John Dykes is reputed to have been the last music played by the ship's orchestra as one of the great maritime tragedies unfolded. That music, In Memoriam Titanic, a profoundly moving tribute to those lost at sea on April 15th, 1912, from French composer Joseph Bonnet, who included it as the first piece in his collection, Opus 10. Kalevi Kiviniemi recorded the work on the Kangasala organ at the cathedral in Lapua in Finland. We in the United States observe Memorial Day in May. The British observe a similar holiday, Remembrance Day, in November. And for that occasion, in 2014, then Ely Cathedral organist Paul Trepte approached Francis Greer with a commission, and the result was a defiantly visceral and cathartic anthem setting John Donne's poem, Death, Be Not Proud, for though some have called you mighty and dreadful, thou art not so, as faith conquers death. Those who believe should remember that. Paul Trepte directs the Ely Cathedral Choir. Organist is Edmund Aldhaus, by Francis Greer, this memorial anthem, Death, Be Not Proud.

They sing at the end, "One short sleep past, we wake eternally, and death shall be no more." Faith conquers death in John Donne's poem, "Death Be Not Proud." And we've heard that poem set by Francis Greer, who was commissioned by Paul Trepte and the choir of Ely Cathedral, who there were recorded with organist Edmund Aldhaus for a Regent Records album, available as CD or stream, I believe. As a benediction, we turn to the final pages of Edward Elgar's magnificent oratorio, The Dream of Gerontius, where the pious soul has journeyed from his deathbed to a judgment before God, and in preparation for that encounter, in the oratorio's last pages, is encouraged by angels who will oversee his last night of trial and wake him in the morrow. Herbert Brewer, a close friend and colleague of the composer, made this solo organ arrangement of The Angel's Farewell, which David Donitz plays for us on the Hill Norman and Beard organ at Norwich Cathedral, from The Dream of Gerontius, music in memoriam for us all by Edward Elgar.

0: as a benediction for us all, the angel's farewell from Edward Elgar's oratorio, The Dream of Gerontius, in solo organ version, recording made at Norwich Cathedral by David Dunnett, playing the splendid Hill, Norman, and Beard organist from a Priory DVD release. Our own ends may be certain, even if our time is unknown. Hopefully, when that moment comes, some will remain to remember us in memoriam. You'll find details of today's memorial music accessible at pipedreams.org, program 2620. Much more background is available there, and your comments always are welcome. 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found in religious and educational institutions, concert halls, and residences throughout the United States and beyond. 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John Kuntz is associate producer, and Cameron Wiley is our technical director today. I don't know what I would do without these fellas. 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I'm Michael Barone. 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

Welcome back now to our late Sunday evening classics. Raymond Jones here for a couple of hours till midnight, and then Peter Vandegraaff taking us overnight with the world's greatest music. I'm going to start the hour off with the music of Beethoven, his Serenade in D, here for flute, violin, and viola. Flutist is Sir James Galway, along with violinist Joseph Swenson and violist Paul Neubauer.

James Galway on flute, Joseph Swinson violin, and Paul Neubauer with his viola, and the Beethoven Serenade in D, Opus 25, here on WHRO-FM. Here's a symphony that Haydn wrote for the Empress Maria Theresa, called that, in fact, Symphony No. 48 in C, the Maria Theresa Symphony, in this recording by the Academy of Ancient Music under Christopher Hogwood.

Music there written for the only empress of the Habsburg monarchy, Maria Theresia, the symphony of that name, Symphony No. 48 in C by Joseph Haydn, Academy of Ancient Music conducted by Christopher Hogwood, on a Sunday night here on 90.3 WHRO-FM Digital Norfolk, 89.9 WHRJ Digital, Gloucester Courthouse, 98.3 WHRF Digital Bellhaven. Raymond Jones in till midnight. Peter Vandergraff following me at the midnight hour. And a trip now to Egypt by way of Mozart, his incidental music, to a production of Tamos, King of Egypt. We'll have bass Alistair Miles, the Monteverdi Choir, and the English Baroque soloist, conducted by Sir John Elliott Gardner.

Sir John Eliot Gardiner leading his Monteverdi Choir and English Baroque soloist with bass Alistair Miles in Mozart's Incidental Music to Thamos, King of Egypt. And a little bit of Mozart to take us to our overnight classics, Mozart's Ave Verum with the Choir of St. John's College, Cambridge, led by Christopher Robinson.

Rounding out our Sunday night classics, Mozart's Ave Verum, the choir of St. John's College, Cambridge, under Christopher Robinson. On 90.3 WHRO-FM Digital Norfolk, 89.9 WHRJ Digital, Gloucester Courthouse, 98.3 WHRF Digital, Belhaven. Raymond Jones here, glad to have you along late on a Sunday night. I'll be back tomorrow night at 9 following performance today for some Monday night classics. Peter Vandegrass set to take us overnight, thanks to your superlative member support.

In just a few minutes, I'm going to share with you the first of the so-called Leonora overtures written for the original version of Beethoven's opera Fidelio. But first, most interestingly, we have this duet from Leonora, which Beethoven did not include in Fidelio when he reworked the opera. There's a beautiful violin solo part in it. Marlis Petersen and Robin Johansson sing this duet from Beethoven's Leonora.

for some reason, Beethoven decided not to include that duet when he reworked the opera Leonora into Fidelio. So that was Marlis Paterson and Robin Johansson, Freiburg Baroque Orchestra, René Jacobs conducting from a complete recording, duet from Beethoven's Leonora. Here is the Leonora Overture No. 1, the first of four overtures written for what is essentially the same opera, Fidelio and Leonora. This is probably the least known of all four overtures. Stanisław Skrowaczewski leads the Minnesota Orchestra.

And the Minnesota Orchestra performing there, Stanisław Skorofaczewski, the conductor. That is the Leonora Overture No. 1 by Beethoven. Here is an overture to a now forgotten opera by a completely forgotten composer, really, a contemporary of Beethoven, though, named Friedrich Ernst Fesca, F-E-S-C-A, as we hear the overture to his opera Cantemir, conducted by Frank Biermann.

That was the North German Radio Philharmonic, directed by Frank Behrmann, in the overture to a forgotten opera by a forgotten composer. The opera is called Kantemir, and it's by Friedrich Feske, contemporary of Beethoven. Now let's hear some Spanish music. A Pavan by Francisco Tárrega, played by David Russell, first of all.

Pavón, a courtly dance, mostly from the Renaissance, but there we heard one from the 20th century by Francisco Tárrega, as recorded by David Russell. Here's a discovery for you. It is by a Spanish composer named Juan Manen, M-A-N-E-N. He was a violinist composer who lived from 1883 to 1971. We'll listen to his Spanish concerto Español. Mark Kaplan is the violinist, joined by the Barcelona Symphony, conducted by Lawrence Foster.

The Concierto Español, the Spanish Concerto by a composer born in Barcelona, Spain, in 1883, lived to 1971, a great child prodigy. He was actually compared to his older contemporary Pablo de Sarasate at one point, which is about as high praise as you can get. Juan Manén is the composer's name, and that was Mark Kaplan playing the violin with the Barcelona Symphony Orchestra, Lawrence Foster the conductor, in the Spanish Concerto. Little Bach to follow that for some variety. Francesco Tristano is the pianist, and this courant comes from the English Suite No. 2 of Bach.

0: Music composed originally for the harpsichord by Johann Sebastian Bach, from the English Suite number 2 of the 6 such suites that he composed, we heard the Courant, and that was pianist Francesco Tristano.
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0: This is Peter Van de Graaff speaking. I'm going to play for you a cello concerto by a composer who worked very closely with Joseph Haydn. He was principal cellist in the Esterházy Orchestra, where Haydn was employed for so many years. And before we get to that, it's by a man named Anton Kraft, by the way. We have this by Joseph Haydn, a set of variations in D major. Now, this is written for the keyboard, so it could be the piano, it could have been the harpsichord. But in this recording, we have Derek Adlam performing on the clavichord.

Derek Adlam playing on the clavichord, a set of variations in D major by Joseph Haydn. By all accounts, the composer of this music was a great cellist. His name is Anton Kraft, and he worked in the for the court of Prince Esterhazy with Joseph Haydn, principal cellist of that orchestra. This is a cello concerto in C by Anton Kraft with Jean-Guillaume Queyras, cello, the Resonance Ensemble, and Ricardo Minazzi as the conductor.

The performers were Jean-Guillaume Queyras, cello, the Resonance Ensemble, conductor Ricardo Minazzi, and the music was by Anton Kraft, great cellist from the late 18th century, his cello concerto in C. Now we turn to American music, beginning with a couple of pieces, actually, by African-American composer William Grant Still. Let's begin with members of Sierra Winds and Quit Dat Foolish.

It's a piece that's been arranged many times. In this case, members of Sierra Winds performed it. Quit Dat Foolish by William Grant Still. Just a few minutes, Walter Piston's Seventh Symphony is awaiting you. We'll spend those few minutes with this piece by William Grant Still called Bayou Home. Carlin Lloyd, Floored Flute, and John Werfel Piano.

Flutist Carlin Lloyd Ford and pianist John Worfel performing Bayou Home by William Grant Still. Here is music now by Walter Piston, the American composer, Maine-born, which won the Pulitzer Prize in 1961, actually the second time that Walter Piston won the Pulitzer Prize. He'd won it before in 1948. This was commissioned by the Philadelphia Orchestra and given its world premiere by that group in Eugene, Ormandy. It is the Symphony No. 7 by Walter Piston, and we have the Louisville Orchestra here, conducted by Robert Whitney.

music composed in 1960 by the American composer Walter Piston. And as I mentioned before, the following year, he won the Pulitzer Prize for that composition, Symphony No. 7 of Walter Piston. And the Louisville Orchestra was conducted by Robert Whitney. A bit of Bach to follow that, one of his chorale settings.

0: Christ, der einzige Gottessohn, Lord Christ, the only Son of God. It was a chorale melody, a Lutheran chorale melody, as set by Johann Sebastian Bach, part of the Little Organ Book. Lionel Rogg played the organ, a very special recording there, because that was the Silbermann organ in Arlsheim, Germany, which Bach himself played.
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0: There's something very special awaiting you. I'm Peter Vandegraaff, your host, and it will be the third piano concerto by Sergei Rachmaninoff. He wrote four of them. This is famously difficult, expansive composition. It was the work which was featured in the movie Shine, you may recall. Have that for you in just a few minutes here. But first, some village scenes. We have a collection of piano pieces by the American composer Florence Price called Village Scenes. And first of all, from the Renaissance by an anonymous composer, anonymous French composer, a collection of dances called Branle de Village, Village Branles, a group dance. This is the Pifero Renaissance Band.

The Pifaro Renaissance Band on period instruments performing that anonymous early, quite early French music. And it's called the Branle de Village. Branle, a very popular dance form in the Renaissance. Village dances. This is music by the African-American composer Florence Price, which she wrote in 1942. Little pictures, musical pictures, of various things that might go on in a town. It's called Village Scenes, and John Tatsuo Cullen is pianist.

pianist Josh Tatsuo Cullen, performing those village scenes from 1942 by American composer Florence Price. Here is another village-inspired piece. It's one of the village songs by Francis Poulenc. This is Inger Södergren at the piano, and Natalia Stutzmann is the contralto.

and it's by Sergei Rachmaninoff, written in 1909, had its premiere in New York with the composer himself at the piano, and it is famous as one of the most difficult pieces ever written for piano and orchestra. Piano Concerto No. 3 by Sergei Rachmaninoff. Here is a performance by a young pianist named Josef Moog, joined by the Rhineland-Pfalz State Philharmonic Orchestra, and Rachmaninoff's third.

I just noticed that that was written the same year as The Village Scenes of Florence Price, but the Village Song Number 2 by Francis Poulenc. Nathalie Stutzmann was the contralto. Here is a favorite. It is of many. It's one of the standard repertoire of the piano orchestra literature.

Climbing that Mount Parnassus of the piano orchestra literature was Joseph Moog with the Rheinland-Pfalz State German Philharmonic. Nicholas Milton was the conductor. That was the Piano Concerto No. 3, the third of the four, by Sergei Rachmaninoff. So how do you get as far away from that as possible for sonic variety's sake? You go to Elizabethan England for this little piece called O Mistress Mine, originally a setting of a Shakespearean text made by Thomas Morley. And Ron McFarlane and friends perform.

0: three ancient instruments there, the viola da gamba, the lute, and the cittern, performing together. That music by the Elizabethan English composer Thomas Morley. It's called O Mistress Mine.
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0: I do hope you're well. I hope to add something to your life here with some very fine music. I'm Peter Van de Graaff, and I've selected some music inspired by nature, first of all, birds, and then the concert overture In Nature's Realm by Antonin Dvorak. Then music by two friends, 20th century French composers Germaine Taillefer and Darius Milhaud. We rarely hear the symphonies of Milhaud, and I'm very excited to share with you his sixth symphony. Here are a couple of bird-related pieces from early English composers, John Mundy's The Blackbird, and then Thomas Bateson's The Nightingale.

members of the Renaissance band Pífaro performing music by two quite forgotten early English composers. The first named John Mundy, and it's actually two pieces that we heard there together, In Midst of Woods and the Blackbird. And then we heard a little piece also bird-inspired by another English composer of that time, Thomas Bateson, his name. And that second piece is called The Nightingale. This is a concert overture by Antonín Dvořák, who loved to be out in nature, and so it's not surprising that he wrote this piece called In Nature's Realm. It's with the Vienna Philharmonic here and Seiji Ozawa, conductor.

Seiji Ozawa, the Vienna Philharmonic, and the concert overture In Nature's Realm by Antonín Dvořák. Here is Pifaro performing another nature-inspired piece. It's called The Nightingale.

anonymous 17th century Italian music, The Nightingale, with members of Pifaro. This music from 1942 now by the French composer Germaine Taillefer. She titled this The Pastorale. Two performers are Susan C. Brown, violin, Josephine Gandolfi, piano.

Susan C. Brown Violin, Josephine Gandolfi Piano, and the Pastorale by Germaine Taillefer. Now by her friend Darius Milhaud. Milhaud, incredibly prolific French composer of the 20th century, he didn't write symphonies until 1940. The one we're going to hear right now is from 1955 and was written for the 75th anniversary of the Boston Symphony. It is the symphony number 6 of his 12 symphonies, and Alan Francis conducts here the Basel Radio Orchestra.

Conductor Alan Francis leading the Basel Radio Orchestra in the Symphony No. 6. Music from 1955 by Darius Milhaud. This is by an early French composer named André Philidor from the Renaissance era. The New York Kammermusiker performs this Bouvanne.

0: Van by André Philidor with New York Kammermusiker.
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0: Just by the title of the piece we're going to hear right now, you can see where we're going to go musically. It's a song by Berlioz called The Origin of the Harp, and tells the story of how the harp was once a siren singing from beneath the sea with her gracefully curved body and beautiful sounds. So here is Thomas Hampson with Jeffrey Parsons' piano, and we learn how the harp was once a siren of the sea.

Thomas Hampson, baritone, with Jeffrey Parsons at the piano, playing and singing that song by Hector Berlioz. It's one of a collection of songs, a kind of a cycle, although rarely performed as such, called Ireland, Opus 2, and that song titled The Origin of the Harp. The harp featured in a couple of pieces here. I'm Peter Vandegraaff, and we have a work from Hungary right now, although it was actually composed in the United States by Ernst von Dohnányi, who lived most of his life in Hungary and then during World War II came to the States, taught at Florida State University. And it's hard to imagine that this was composed in 1952 in Tallahassee, because it is very much of the world of Brahms and Mendelssohn. A lushly romantic concertino, little concerto for harp and orchestra. Leon Botstein conducts the American Symphony, and Sarah Cutler is the harpist.

The Concertino, Little Concerto, by Ernst von Dohnányi for harp and orchestra, performed by Sarah Cutler, the American Symphony, and Leon Botstein. Music from 1952. We have some more music, not for harp, but arranged for not just a single harp, but several harps. This is the New York Harp Ensemble with this arrangement of the slow movement from a piano sonata by Mozart.

That was the New York Harp Ensemble playing that transcription of the Andante movement from a C major sonata, the number 15, K545, by Mozart. What I thought we'd do next is go on to the next sonata by Mozart, the number 16 in B flat, and hear it, as originally intended, played on the piano by Eliso Bolkvadze. Music by Mozart again.

Elisa Bulkvadze, piano, playing Mozart's 16th Sonata. Zoltán Kodály now, and his dancing song.

Yvonne Fischer conducting that music by Zoltan Kodaly, which he called the Dancing Song. The Dance Suite by Bela Bartok now, written for the 50th anniversary of the unification of Buda and Pest. Here's the Lyon National Orchestra, led by David Robertson.

That's music by Béla Bartók, which was composed in 1923 for an occasion marking the 50th anniversary of the Union of Buda and Pest, and also a third little town called Obuda. The country's three most illustrious composers were commissioned to write for the occasion, Kodály, Dohnányi, and Bartók, and that was Bartók's contribution, the Dance Suite. David Robertson and the Lyon National Orchestra. Here's another dance. Leo Vajner, another Hungarian composer, wrote this Fox's Dance.

0: The Budapest Clarinet Quintet and music by the Hungarian composer, contemporary of Bartok, Leo Vajner. That is the Fox's Dance.
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2: It's 5 o'clock on this Monday, Memorial Day. A happy day to you. Hope you are off of work and observing the sacrifices of our men and women. And just relaxing. We'll see to it that the music is relaxing as best we can today. As to the weather, well, I don't know. They've called the weather wrongly now for a few days. Let's try it again. A chance of showers and thunderstorms today, tonight, Tuesday, and Wednesday. That chance of rain put at 80%. So even though some areas have missed out on the rain, looks like we're going to get it sometime today, Tuesday, or Wednesday. We'll wait and see how it all falls out. Throw in a little bit of fog, too. And that's the forecast essentially through Wednesday night. Showers and thunderstorms possible, about an 80% chance. Temperatures not bad, a high near 81 today. Tomorrow's high expected to be around the same, 79, 80 or so. Likewise, Wednesday will push up to the mid-80s. Mid-80s Thursday, and then chance of showers for the weekend also, but slight. All right, so some May showers for us. Well, May and June showers on the way. And we have music for you right now. Here's some Mozart. This, the Cassation or Serenade or Suite in G major, Kurtzschmidt Listing 63, music of the young Mozart with the Salzburg Chamber Orchestra.

Not bad for a teenager. Mozart. Of course, we're listening 63 Cassation, or Suite, with the Salzburg Chamber Orchestra. 25 minutes after 5 o'clock on this Monday morning, this holiday, Memorial Day. We have cloudy skies right now, 73 degrees. There was some very light misty rain on my windshield as I came in this morning. That's stuff that we've had for the last couple of days. However, heavier rain is showing up on radar now, and about 10 o'clock or so, it looks like it might move through the south side. So keep your umbrellas handy, as we've been saying over the past few days. From Arthur Foote, here is the Suite for Strings with the Siconia Consort.

An ensemble of string players from the Hague Philharmonic, calling themselves the Siconia Consort, performing here the Suite for Strings by Arthur Foote. 6:17 on this cloudy morning, maybe some misty rain where you are. Heavier rain's heading in our direction. Per the radar, the rain should move into the air about 10 o'clock or so. Here's some more music by another American composer, John Knowles Payne, his Nocturne with Denver Oldham at the piano.

The Nocturne, Opus 45, by John Knowles Payne, Denver Oldham, the pianist. It's 13 minutes before 6. We have cloudy skies and a chance of showers or thunderstorms today through Wednesday. We stay with American composers on this American holiday. This work always seems to fit those American holidays, has an American sound to it. It's by Randall Thompson. His string quartet number 2. It's not on the par with the late Beethoven quartets, but it is a delightful neoclassic piece of Americana. Here are the new Jefferson Chamber Players. String quartet number 2 by Randall Thompson.

0: The String Quartet No. 2 by Randall Thompson, performed by the New Jefferson Chamber Players. It's 9 minutes after 6 o'clock. 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Not much traffic this morning, but we've got a major problem on the roads. This is 64 eastbound at the Hampton Roads Bridge Tunnel, they tell me. A multi-vehicle accident. All eastbound lanes are closed. You're backed up about a mile, and there is a detour in place to get around the accident and toward the tunnel. So you'll see the detours, see the cones out and perhaps flashing lights. Multi-vehicle accident, eastbound 64 at the Hampton Roads Bridge Tunnel. Eastbound lanes closed. Detour is in place. Otherwise, things are quiet out there.
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0: A cloudy morning and maybe drizzly, misty where you are. Heavier rains headed in our direction. According to the forecast, we have an 80% chance of showers and thundershowers today, tonight, tomorrow, Tuesday night, and Wednesday. Of course, they've said that for the last few days. The rain seems to have moved around the south side area anyway. But radar shows rain approaching southeast Virginia, and probably around 10 o'clock or so, things will get a little heavier. Here is the German Chamber Academy. Johannes Goritzky is the conductor. This, the Symphony No. 23 by Michael Haydn.

0: A symphony by the younger brother of Joseph Haydn, Michael Haydn, his symphony number 23, with Johannes Skoritzky conducting the German Chamber Academy. Here on Member Supported WHRO FM.
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0: What with the reduced traffic, one would expect fewer accidents, but we have only one, and it's a big one. Eastbound 64 Hampton Roads Bridge Tunnel stopped as a result of a multi-vehicle accident. Well, I say stopped. You're backed up about a mile. There's a detour in place, they tell us, but it's a slow go of it getting from the peninsula this morning. Give yourself some extra time. From Morton Gould's American Ballads, here is Memorials.

0: From Morton Gould's American Ballads, the movement entitled Memorials. The performance by the London Philharmonic, Kenneth Klein conducting. 18 minutes before 7 o'clock the time.
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0: Cloudy skies right now, clouds with some rain later on this morning, and indeed later on for the next couple of days. Chance of showers and thundershowers, 80% today, Tuesday, and Wednesday. Heroic music from Franz Schubert now, one of his heroic marches, the second of three, with Jeno Jando and Zsuzsa Köller at the piano.

One of the heroic marches of Franz Schubert, with Yino Yondo and Zsuzsák Kolder sharing the piano bench. Bringing us to 8 minutes before seven, let me catch you up on the traffic situation. You would think there wouldn't be any traffic situations, but there are. We have an incident of some sort, most recently reported, 664 near Aberdeen Road. This is northbound on 664. No indication of the nature of the incident, but the right center lane is closed. The big problem this morning is 64 eastbound at the Hampton Roads Bridge Tunnel. We have had an accident earlier, multi-vehicle crash, and the eastbound lane still closed as you head toward the tunnel. There is a detour at Settlers Landing, which will get you past the accident, but it's backed up as you try to get from the peninsula to the south side this morning. Here is the United States Air Force Heritage of America Band, one of our local bands, with Major Larry Lang conducting. This is Eric Oazin's Hymn for the Lost and the Living, In Memoriam.

A Hymn for the Lost and the Living, a piece titled In Memoriam, with that hymn subtitle. Erica Wazin's Music for Band. We heard the U.S. Air Force Heritage of America Band, Major Larry Lang conducting. This is WHRO FM Digital, Norfolk, WHRJ Digital, Gloucester Courthouse, WHRF Digital, Belhaven. Weather, as you see it, cloudy skies today with an 80% chance of precipitation. Looks like some rain will move in about 3 hours or so. Some heavier rains. There may be some misty rain out there now. 80% chance of rain through Wednesday, by the way, and then clearing up for Thursday. Chance of showers returning for the weekend. Here are members of the Orchestra of the Golden Age in music of Telemann, his concerto for two horns from the ensemble, or from the collection, Tafelmusik.

0: A concerto for two horns, one of several for two horns in orchestra by Telemann, this one coming from the Tafel music, the banquet music. And we heard the orchestra of the Golden Age and soloists in this concerto for two horns by Telemann. Here on WHRO FM, it's 20 minutes after 7 o'clock.
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0: Chance of rain today. Yeah, I know. We've said that for the past few days and hasn't been much rain. But statistically, we have an 80% chance of showers today. And the radar shows some rain moving in a couple of hours. We're still backed up and detoured 64 eastbound at the Hampton Roads Bridge Tunnel. Detour has been in place for a while so that you can get around the multi-vehicle accident there. Dan Locklear's music is next. He wrote a symphony titled America, the second movement of which is Memorial Day.

0: The Memorial Day movement from the Symphony No. 2 called America by Dan Locklear. Dan Locklear, composer in residence at Wake Forest University down in Winston-Salem. Slovak National Symphony, Kirk Trevor conducting this morning. Music for this Memorial Day here on WHRO FM.
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0: Ah, great concert coming up. The Arts Festival going strong. What with the New York Voices and the Chamber Music Series underway. 7:29, the time on this cloudy morning. Here's music of Tchaikovsky, whose Piano Concerto No. 1 is famous. His No. 2, not so much. No. 3, a single movement work, not often performed, an incomplete work. And then there's this, the Concert Fantasy, a two-movement work for piano and orchestra. The performance by the pianist Mikhail Pletnev with the Philharmonia Orchestra, Vladimir Fedoseev conducting. Tchaikovsky's Concert Fantasy.

0: And there we have Tchaikovsky's sort of piano concerto, the Concert Fantasy, Opus 56, Mikhail Pletnev, the pianist, with the Philharmonia Orchestra, Vladimir Fedosyev conducting.
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0: 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WHRF, digital, Belhaven. Checking in on the railroad crossings, we do have a crossing blocked at Park Avenue in Chesapeake. It shouldn't last too long. Otherwise, things look good at the rail crossings. As to the traffic, vehicular traffic, we've had a big problem all morning trying to get eastbound at the Hampton Roads Bridge Tunnel. All lanes closed since 5 o'clock this morning or so, and they have a detour in place. So give yourself some extra time there. 8 o'clock is the time. Weather, clouds, and a chance of showers. Showers and thunderstorms, actually, a chance of both. Anytime, anywhere throughout this day, Tuesday, and Wednesday. The chance of rain put at 80%. And as we've mentioned before, we've heard this forecast before, and it hasn't materialized. We'll just have to wait and see what happens. But radar shows some rain probably moving into southeast Virginia about 10 o'clock this morning. Here is some more music for this Memorial Day. It's by Arthur Sullivan, a concert overture called In Memoriam.

The concert overture in C by Arthur Sullivan, titled In Memoriam, with the Birmingham Symphony conducted by Sir Vivian Dunn. 13 minutes after 8 o'clock on this cloudy morning, rain in the forecast for today, tomorrow, and Wednesday. Here is the Mormon Tabernacle Choir.

Eternal Father by John B. Dykes with the Mormon Tabernacle Choir, music for this Memorial Day. More to come throughout the day. Raymond Jones will have a special Memorial Day concert tonight starting at 9 o'clock. The music of Don Gillis, James Chemo Williams, William Grant Still, and Alfredo Casella, among others. Music for Memorial Day tonight at 9 with Dr. Raymond Jones here on WHRO FM. Here is the opening section of the Symphony No. 2 by George Whitefield Chadwick, American composer, the Ukrainian National Orchestra, Teodor Kushar, conducting this Andante.

0: The opening movement of the Symphony No. 2 by American composer George Whitefield Chadwick. Teodor Kushar conducting the Ukrainian National Symphony. It's 8:29, coming up in a moment, our composer's datebook. Coming up Monday, our Revolution 250 continues with another story from the First Shore, a look at the American Revolution, and the lighthearted side of it. We'll step inside Williamsburg's Colonial Playhouse on Monday. Music, satire, social status all shared the same stage. But what happened when the revolution changed the audiences and changed the city? You can hear the story come Monday on Revolution 250. Monday at 11 o'clock and again at 5:30 here on our stations or online anytime at whro.org/USA250. 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Big traffic problem this morning trying to get from the peninsula to the south side. The accident earlier closed all eastbound lanes. They're still working on that problem.
1: This is the Composer's Datebook for May 25th. I'm John Burge. This lush, late romantic score, composed in 1904, had to wait until 1962 for its premiere performance when, on today's date that year, the Philadelphia Orchestra, led by Eugene Ormandy, performed it in Seattle during an international festival devoted to its composer, Anton Webern. For most music lovers, Webern is a shadowy, vaguely mysterious figure from Austria. If they know anything about him at all, it's that he was a pupil of Arnold Schoenberg, that he wrote a small body of very short and very condensed atonal scores, and that in 1945 he was shot by accident by an American soldier in the tense days following the end of World War II. This early orchestral score that received its belated premiere on today's date in 1962 was titled In the Summer Wind and completed when Webern was just 19 years old. It's very much in the style of Richard Strauss, Gustav Mahler, and early Schoenberg. To earn a living, Webern worked as a conductor of everything from Viennese operettas to workers' choral unions. His conducting career came to a halt when the Nazis annexed Austria in 1938, and until his untimely death in 1945, Webern lived by doing routine work for a Viennese music publisher. Composer's Datebook is produced by APM, American Public Media, in conjunction with the American Composers Forum, reminding you that all music was once new.
0: And we thank our listeners for their support of Composer's Datebook. That piece by Webern is such a lovely, lush, romantic piece, to paraphrase what we just heard. I thought we'd hear the entire work. Here it is, Im Sommerwind, In Summer Wind, with the Frankfurt Radio Symphony, Eliyahu Inbal conducting.

0: Wonderful piece of impressionistic music by Anton von Webern, Im Sommerwind, In the Summer Wind, with the Frankfurt Radio Symphony, Eliyahu Inbal conducting. Well, it's not summer and it's not windy. It's supposed to be rainy, but we don't see any evidence of that at the moment. 80% chance of showers and thunderstorms, though, today, tomorrow, and Wednesday.
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0: Aaron Copland's Letter from Home with the composer conducting the London Symphony here on WHRO FM. And now here's another letter, this from Ken Burns' award-winning film, The Civil War. Jay Unger's music, it's Ashokan Farewell, with a reading by Paul Roebling.
1: A week before the Battle of Bull Run, Sullivan Ballou, a major in the 2nd Rhode Island Volunteers, wrote home to his wife in Smithfield.
2: July the 14th, 1861, Washington, D.C. Dear Sarah, the indications are very strong that we shall move in a few days, perhaps tomorrow. And lest I should not be able to write you again, I feel impelled to write a few lines that may fall under your eye when I am no more. I have no misgivings about or lack of confidence in the cause in which I am engaged, and my courage does not halt or falter. I know how American civilization now leans upon the triumph of the government, and how great a debt we owe to those who went before us through the blood and suffering of the Revolution. And I am willing, perfectly willing, to lay down all my joys in this life to help maintain this government and to pay that debt. Sarah, my love for you is deathless. It seems to bind me with mighty cables that nothing but omnipotence can break. And yet my love of country comes over me like a strong wind and bears me irresistibly with all those chains to the battlefield. The memory of all the blissful moments I've enjoyed with you come crowding over me, and I feel most deeply grateful to God and you that I've enjoyed them for so long. And how hard it is for me to give them up and burn to ashes the hopes of future years, when, God willing, we might still have lived and loved together and see our boys grown up to honorable manhood around us. If I do not return, my dear Sarah, never forget how much I loved you, nor that when my last breath escapes me on the battlefield, it will whisper your name. Forgive my many faults and the many pains I have caused you. How thoughtless, how foolish I have sometimes been. But oh, Sarah, if the dead can come back to this earth and flit unseen around those they love, I shall always be with you in the brightest day and the darkest night. Always. Always. And when the soft breeze fans your cheek, it shall be my breath, or the cool air, your throbbing temple. It shall be my spirit passing by. Sarah, do not mourn me dead. Think I am gone, and wait for me, for we shall meet again.
1: Sullivan Ballou was killed a week later at the first battle of Bull Run.

0: Paul Roebling reading Sullivan Ballou's letter from Ken Burns' The Civil War, Jay Unger's music, The Ashokan Farewell. 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
1: In 1944, composer Lucas Foss was deeply moved by the loss of American troops in World War II. He poured his feelings into this piece about crisis, war, ultimately, faith. Ode by Lucas Foss in honor of service members lost. And more music for Memorial Day on the next performance today from 8 p.m.
0: It's coming up tonight at 7 o'clock, performance today, followed at 9 o'clock by a special program for this Memorial Day. Raymond Jones will be hosting music by Dan Locklear, Don Gillis, William Grant Still, and James Kimo Williams, among others. 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It's 9 o'clock here. Are the strings of the Los Angeles Philharmonic, Leonard Bernstein, conducting Samuel Barber's Adagio.

Leonard Bernstein leading the strings of the Los Angeles Philharmonic in the Adagio from the String Quartet No. 1 by Samuel Barber. We know it as the Adagio for Strings. 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Hampton Roads area weather, clouds and showers today, tonight, tomorrow, and Wednesday. The radar suggests that showers will be moving into the area very shortly, and heavier rains coming up around lunchtime today. Be prepared for that. And also be prepared for the stoppage eastbound at the Hampton Roads Bridge Tunnel. We had an accident earlier this morning, about 2-3 hours ago, and traffic has been stopped at the Hampton Roads Bridge Tunnel eastbound since that time. There is a detour in place, though I don't know how that gets you to the south side. But anyway, Hampton Roads Bridge Tunnel eastbound lanes are stopped and have been now for quite a while. Again, a reminder coming up tonight at 7 o'clock, performance today with music for Memorial Day, and then at 9 o'clock tonight, Raymond Jones will host a special program with compositions in memory of the fallen. We have heroic music for you right now. It is that of Beethoven, the Symphony No. 3, the Great Eroica Symphony, a performance by the Hanover Band, conducted by Roy Goodman.

The great symphony number 3, the Heroic Symphony of Beethoven, Eroica, performed by the Hanover Band, Roy Goodman conducting music for this Memorial Day on WHRO FM Digital Norfolk, WHRJ Digital Gloucester Courthouse, WHRF Digital Belhaven. We have another symphony for this day, a symphony number 3 by Aaron Copland coming up later on as part of our midday classics, which begins now with a walk through the English countryside, the English Pastoral Impressions by Ernest Farrar, the Philharmonia Orchestra conducted by Alastair Mitchell.

0: English Pastoral Impressions by the composer Ernest Farrar, who was a casualty of the First World War. We heard the Philharmonia Orchestra led by Alistair Mitchell. That music opened our midday classics for this Monday, and a happy Memorial Day to you. I'm Anthony McSpadden. Good to be with you. Stay with me. More music straight ahead.
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0: At the conclusion of the Second World War, an American soldier by the name of John DeLancey, who is also an oboist, stopped by the house of Richard Strauss in Garmisch-Partenkirchen in Germany, knocked on the door. He was surprised when Strauss answered the door himself. It's a big, imposing house. And he talked to him for a while, and he asked him if he'd ever considered writing an oboe concerto, and Strauss said no. He later decided maybe that was a good idea, and he wrote an oboe concerto in D major, which we'll listen to next with oboist Alex Klein and the Chicago Symphony conducted here by Daniel Barenboim.

music that wouldn't exist were it not from a suggestion from an American soldier at the end of World War II. The soldier was John DeLancey, and the concerto for oboe by Richard Strauss is what resulted in that meeting. Alex Klein was the oboist in that performance. We heard the Chicago Symphony conducted by Daniel Barenboim. 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

0: A Fantasy for Cello and Orchestra by Jules Massenet with cellist Truls Mork and the Orchestra of the Suisse Romande led by Nema Yervi. 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I'm Anthony McSpadden. We'll have this week's Revolution 250 right after this.
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2: Revolution 250, stories from the First Shore, chronicling America's semi-quincentennial through the people, actions, and ideas that shaped our country.
3: Play away the overture!
1: In 1716, Williamsburg became home to the first purpose-built theater in British North America. By 1751, a larger red-painted playhouse stood near the Capitol, serving as the colony's cultural stage. Here, Lewis Hallam's professional acting troupe, the first of its kind in the colonies, performed British ballad operas like The Beggar's Opera and The Devil to Pay, mixing satire, music, and drama. Inside, class was on display as much as the actors. The gentry watched from side boxes. Artisans and merchants filled the pit, and laborers filled the gallery. Oil lamps lit the stage, and musicians played from the wings. For a few hours, Virginians laughed, sang, and saw their world reflected back at them. Beyond the playhouse, Williamsburg pulsed with assemblies, dances, and tavern music, while traveling troops brought performances to port towns like Norfolk and Portsmouth. Entertainment was about taste and a reminder of cultural ties to England. But with war, priorities shifted. As Williamsburg lost its capital to Richmond in 1780 and soldiers replaced actors, the playhouse fell silent. By the Siege of Yorktown in 1781, its stage was dark, a symbol of a colonial world fading into revolution.
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Aaron Copland's Quiet City with the Orpheus Chamber Orchestra music to open the 11 o'clock hour of our Midday Classics. More music by Aaron Copland coming up in the 1 o'clock hour. I'm Anthony McSpadden. Good to be with you today. We'll listen next to music by Dvorak, who spent some time in America leading the conservatory in New York. This is his American suite with the Royal Philharmonic, conducted by Anton Doherty.

0: Chantal Durante led the Royal Philharmonic in The American Suite, music by Antony Dvorak, on our Midday Classics.
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1: The forecast hasn't changed much in the past few days, but then again, it hasn't been especially accurate either. Here is the forecast for today through Wednesday, an 80% chance of showers and thunderstorms, with high temperatures around 80 or maybe a little more come Wednesday. Chance of rain 80% and showers and thunderstorms expected today, tomorrow, and Wednesday. Thursday, sunshine 84. Friday, sunny skies, high of 79. Chance of showers returning for the weekend.

0: Opening up the lunch hour today, we heard the Concerto Grosso No. 4 in E flat major by Peter Hellendahl, the Combattimento Consort of Amsterdam, conducted by Jan Willem de Vriend.
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0: The French composer Maurice Ravel had dreams of becoming an aviator during the First World War. His dreams were dashed by his slight height and somewhat due to his eyesight. But he could drive and was assigned the task of driving an ambulance, something my own grandfather did during the First World War. Ravel wrote a number of works assembled together as Le Tombeau de Couperin in memory of the friends that he'd lost in the First World War. We'll listen to it next with the Paris Orchestra, led by Jean Martinot.

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2: In 1944, composer Lucas Foss was deeply moved by the loss of American troops in World War II. 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
0: 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I'm Anthony McSpadden. Good to be with you this Memorial Day afternoon. In 1942, Aaron Copland wrote his famous Fanfare for the Common Man. He recycled that tune, gave it a much bigger whirl with his Symphony No. 3 from just after the Second World War. We'll listen to it next with my old hometown symphony orchestra, led by the conductor that I got to see perform many times as a youngster, Eduardo Mata.

0: Very distinctly American work. The Symphony No. 3 by Aaron Copland. We heard the Dallas Symphony Orchestra conducted by Eduardo Mata.
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0: Some Mozart for us, the bassoon concerto in B-flat major. Kirchhell 191, Matthew Wilkie was the bassoonist. The Chamber Orchestra of Europe was led by Sándor Vaig. 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I'm Anthony McSpadden. Here's a look at our weather forecast.
1: The forecast hasn't changed much in the past few days, but then again, it hasn't been especially accurate either. Here is the forecast for today through Wednesday, an 80% chance of showers and thunderstorms, with high temperatures around 80 or maybe a little more come Wednesday. Chance of rain 80% and showers and thunderstorms expected today, tomorrow, and Wednesday. Thursday, sunshine 84. Friday, sunny skies, high of 79, chance of showers returning for the weekend.

The Hungarian Rhapsody No. 6 by Franz Liszt, with the Israel Philharmonic led by Zubin Mehta. Sir Hamilton Hardy's tone poem With the Wild Geese is based on the story of the Irish regiments, the Wild Geese, who fought for the French in the Battle of Fontenoy in 1745, and the legend that after the battle, ghosts of the Irish dead rose up and returned to their native land. We'll listen to With the Wild Geese next with the Ulster Orchestra, conducted by Brighton Thompson.

0: With the Wild Geese, music by Sir Hamilton Harty, with the Ulster Orchestra led by Bryden Thompson.
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0: Robert Shaw Festival Singers with a performance of the choral version of Barber's Adagio on Use Day. I'm Anthony McSpadden. Thanks for being with me today. I'll be back with you tomorrow morning at 10 o'clock for our Tuesday Midday Classics. Stay tuned for Wayla Shambo and Afternoon Classics coming up at 3.
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0: We heard the Flute Sonata No. 3 from Il Pastor Fido, Opus 13, attributed now to Nicolas Chédeville, formerly attributed to Vivaldi. It was played there by flutist Irena Grafenauer with the harpsichordist Brigitte Engelhardt, Jörg Baumann cello, and Klaus Stoll bass. 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I'm Wayla Shambo. Thanks so much for joining me on this Memorial Day. I'll be with you till 7, coming up then, performance today. And let's take a look at what Raymond Jones has coming up for us a little bit later this week.
1: The Newfound Chamber Winds, conducted by Dr. Tyler Austin in the Beethoven Octet in E-flat, Opus 103. You'll hear it this Wednesday evening at 9 on A Local Touch, and we'll talk with Dr. Austin about the Newfound Chamber Winds Summer Festival occurring this June at Old Dominion University. We'll also talk a bit about the upcoming Friday concert from the Virginia Symphony Finding Peace at Potsdam, and we'll have some players from the Virginia Symphony in music of Franz Schubert, the string quintet in C, one of those players being music director Eric Jacobson on cello. And we'll add to that music of Aldo Forte, his horn concerto with Peter Arnold, and the 2011 All-Virginia Student Orchestra at Charlottesville High School and Suite from Swan Lake by Tchaikovsky. Hear it all Wednesday evening at 9, A Local Touch. This is Raymond Jones. Be with us.
0: That's all coming up on Wednesday night, and Raymond Jones also with you tonight at 9 o'clock for a Memorial Day edition of Evening Classics. It's a rainy Memorial Day. Not such great news if you've got any outdoor activity plans. We've got cloudy skies, rain in some areas at the moment, temperatures in the mid-70s to lower 80s across the region right now. A chance of some thunderstorms possible this afternoon and evening as well. Then rain continues likely overnight with lows around 70. Rain likely tomorrow as well with highs in the lower 80s. And then a chance of rain also continues Wednesday, things warming up a bit with highs reaching the upper 80s on Wednesday. Traffic relatively light, but we do have a couple of issues to let you know about. In the Newport News, I-64 near Lee Hall, there's an accident that has the eastbound left lane and shoulder closed. In Norfolk, I-64 near Little Creek Road, an accident has the west right shoulder and exit 276C. Both closed. We'll listen to music by Antonín Dvořák to start off today's program, his Symphony No. 9 from the New World, with the Czech Philharmonic performing, led by Václav Neumann.

0: We've been listening to the Symphony No. 9 by Antonín Dvořák from the New World, with Václav Neumann leading the Czech Philharmonic Orchestra. Thank you so much for joining me for today's Afternoon Classics on WHRO-FM. It's about 16 minutes until 4 o'clock right now. Rather a rainy Memorial Day throughout our region, with scattered showers through the area. Chance of a thunderstorm popping up this afternoon and evening as well. And rain continues likely overnight with lows around 70. More rain tomorrow. Highs will be in the lower 80s. Traffic looking relatively quiet on this Memorial Day holiday.
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0: And on this week's episode, we step inside Williamsburg's Colonial Playhouse, where music, satire, and social status once shared the same stage. What happened when revolution changed the audience and the city around it? 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Right now, we'll hear some music of J.S. Bach, his Keyboard Concerto No. 7, with pianist Murray Pariah and the Academy of St. Martin in the Fields.

We've been listening to music by Johann Sebastian Bach, his keyboard concerto No. 7 in G minor, BWV 1058, featuring soloist Murray Pariah with the Academy of St. Martin in the Fields. 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It's 4 o'clock. Thank you, as always, for joining me for today's afternoon classics. I'll be with you till 7 coming up then. Performance today at 9 o'clock this evening. Raymond Jones has a Memorial Day edition of Evening Classics for you. 80 degrees in Norfolk right now, 79 in Williamsburg, 74 on the Eastern Shore with lots of rain outside today. Showers continue likely overnight with lows around 70. More rain tomorrow. Highs will be in the lower 80s. On Wednesday, warming up into the upper 80s with a chance of rain and maybe a thunderstorm continuing. Traffic relatively light today. We do have an accident in Hampton, I-64 near Mercury Boulevard with the westbound left lane and shoulder closed. 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

0: guitarist Paul Galbraith with his own arrangement of the first movement from Haydn's Piano Sonata in B minor. You're listening to WHRO's Afternoon Classics. Here's what's coming up this evening on Performance Today.
1: In 1944, composer Lucas Foss was deeply moved by the loss of American troops in World War II. He poured his feelings into this piece about crisis, war, ultimately, faith. Ode by Lucas Foss in honor of service members lost. And more music for Memorial Day on the next Performance Today from 8 p.m.
0: That's coming up this evening at 7 o'clock here on WHRO-FM. And right now, we'll hear music by Ralph Vaughan Williams, his heroic elegy and triumphal epilogue, with John Wilson leading the BBC Concert Orchestra.

0: triumphal epilogue by Ralph Vaughan Williams with the BBC Concert Orchestra, directed by John Wilson. You're listening to Afternoon Classics. Thank you for joining me here on WHRO. It's a rainy Memorial Day throughout the region with temperatures in the mid-70s to lower 80s. Rain continues tonight with lows around 70. Tomorrow, showers likely again with highs in the lower 80s. Coming up in just a moment, today's Composer's Datebook.
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2: This is the Composer's Datebook for May 25th. I'm John Burge. This lush, late romantic score, composed in 1904, had to wait until 1962 for its premiere performance when, on today's date that year, the Philadelphia Orchestra, led by Eugene Ormandy, performed it in Seattle during an international festival devoted to its composer, Anton Webern. For most music lovers, Webern is a shadowy, vaguely mysterious figure from Austria. If they know anything about him at all, it's that he was a pupil of Arnold Schoenberg, that he wrote a small body of very short and very condensed atonal scores, and that in 1945 he was shot by accident by an American soldier in the tense days following the end of World War II. This early orchestral score that received its belated premiere on today's date in 1962 was titled In the Summer Wind, and completed when Webern was just 19 years old. It's very much in the style of Richard Strauss, Gustav Mahler, and early Schoenberg. To earn a living, Webern worked as a conductor of everything from Viennese operettas to workers' choral unions. His conducting career came to a halt when the Nazis annexed Austria in 1938, and until his untimely death in 1945, Webern lived by doing routine work for a Viennese music publisher. Composer's Datebook is produced by APM, American Public Media, in conjunction with the American Composers Forum, reminding you that all music was once new.

0: Summer Woods, a little song by Don Ireland, as arranged and performed by cellist Julian Lloyd Webber, joined there by fellow cellist Joshin Cheng and pianist John Linehan. 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
1: The Newfound Chamber Winds, conducted by Dr. Tyler Austin in the Beethoven Octet in E-flat, Opus 103. You'll hear it this Wednesday evening at 9 on A Local Touch, and we'll talk with Dr. Austin about the Newfound Chamber Winds Summer Festival occurring this June at Old Dominion University. We'll also talk a bit about the upcoming Friday concert from the Virginia Symphony, Finding Peace at Potsdam, and we'll have some players from the Virginia Symphony in music of Franz Schubert, the string quintet in C, one of those players being music director Eric Jacobson on cello. And we'll add to that music of Aldo Forte, his horn concerto with Peter Arnold, and the 2011 All-Virginia Student Orchestra at Charlottesville High School, and Suite from Swan Lake by Tchaikovsky. Hear it all Wednesday evening at 9, A Local Touch. This is Raymond Jones. Be with us.
0: That's all coming up on Wednesday night. And a little later today, coming up at 6 o'clock, we'll have an interview with VSO music director Eric Jacobson about that performance, Finding Peace at Potsdam. It's a lot more than just a concert. You can find out all the details from Eric himself coming up this evening at 6 right here on WHRO. Right now, a little bit of music by Aaron Copland.

0: music by Aaron Copland. That was Down a Country Lane with the New England Conservatory Winds, conducted by Frank Batista. 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

Music by Luigi Boccherini. The Sonata No. 5 in G Major with cellist Stephen Isserlis and harpsichordist Maggie Cole performing. You're listening to WHRO-FM. It's 13 minutes until 5 o'clock on this Memorial Day. Thanks, as always, for joining me for Afternoon Classics. Coming up at 7, performance today at 9, Evening Classics with Raymond Jones. And looks like we've got a few delays on the westbound side of the Hampton Roads Bridge Tunnel, but in general, traffic relatively light on this holiday Monday. Hope you're having a pleasant and meaningful day in spite of the rain. Next, we'll hear some music by French composer Gabriel Fauré, his impromptu, brought to us here by harpist Emily Mitchell.

The Impromptu for Harp by Gabrielle Fauré, played there by harpist Emily Mitchell. And finishing up this hour, a little music by Edvard Grieg. This is Remembrances from his Lyric Pieces, Opus 71.

Remembrances from the lyric pieces by Edvard Grieg with pianist Andrei Gavrilov at the keyboard. It's 5 o'clock and you're listening to Afternoon Classics, made possible by your member support on 90.3 WHRO FM Digital Norfolk, 89.9 WHRJ Digital Gloucester Courthouse, 98.3 WHRF Digital Belhaven, also streaming at WHRO.org. I'm Wayla Shambo with you for another couple of hours. Coming up at 7, we'll have performance today, and at 9, Raymond Jones has evening classics for you with more music in honor of Memorial Day. Traffic relatively light today. We do have one rail crossing currently blocked in Chesapeake at Martin Avenue, according to data from Oculus Rail. Lots of rain in the area today, and even a chance of a thunderstorm or two popping up. We've got 79 degrees right now. Showers likely tonight as well. Lows will be around 70, and more rain tomorrow with highs in the lower 80s. We'll hear a bit of Mozart to start off this hour, an arrangement of the Andante movement from the Piano Concerto No. 21, played here by violinist Joshua Bell with the Academy of St. Martin in the Fields, Michael Stern conducting.

0: an arrangement of the Andante from Mozart's Piano Concerto No. 21 with violinist Joshua Bell and the Academy of St. Martin in the Fields led by Michael Stern. You're tuned to Afternoon Classics on WHRO-FM.
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0: We'll have some early American chamber music next. This is music by Johann Friedrich Peter, who was an early American composer of German origins. He lived from 1746 to 1813, came to America in 1770, and his set of string quintets is among the earliest known examples of chamber music by a North American composer. We'll hear Peter's Quintet No. 4 with members of the American Moravian Chamber Ensemble performing.

0: Music by the early American composer Johann Friedrich Peter, his quintet number 4 with the American Moravian Chamber Ensemble performing. You're listening to WHRO-FM. Coming up at 5:30, this week's episode of Revolution 250, Stories from the First Shore, and we'll be looking at the theatrical scene around the revolutionary period in Williamsburg. That's coming up in about 7 minutes at 5:30.
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0: tomorrow with highs in the lower 80s. It's time now for this week's episode of Revolution 250, Stories from the First Shore.
1: Even before the Revolution, Williamsburg served as both Virginia's political capital and a cultural hub, where Virginians sought refinement, diversion, and a connection to a wider British world.
2: Revolution 250, Stories from the First Shore, chronicling America's semi-quincentennial through the people, actions, and ideas that shaped our country.
3: Play away the overture!
1: In 1716, Williamsburg became home to the first purpose-built theater in British North America. By 1751, a larger red-painted playhouse stood near the Capitol, serving as the colony's cultural stage. Here, Lewis Hallam's professional acting troupe, the first of its kind in the colonies, performed British ballad operas like The Beggar's Opera and The Devil to Pay, mixing satire, music, and drama. Inside, class was on display as much as the actors. The gentry watched from side boxes. Artisans and merchants filled the pit, and laborers filled the gallery. Oil lamps lit the stage, and musicians played from the wings. For a few hours, Virginians laughed, sang, and saw their world reflected back at them. Beyond the playhouse, Williamsburg pulsed with assemblies, dances, and tavern music, while traveling troops brought performances to port towns like Norfolk and Portsmouth. Entertainment was about taste and a reminder of cultural ties to England. But with war, priorities shifted. As Williamsburg lost its capital to Richmond in 1780 and soldiers replaced actors, the playhouse fell silent. By the Siege of Yorktown in 1781, its stage was dark, a symbol of a colonial world fading into revolution.
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Vocalise by Rachmaninoff in a version there featuring saxophonist Brentford Marsalis with the English Chamber Orchestra conducted by Philip Sims. It's 29 minutes after 5 and you're listening to Afternoon Classics here on member-supported WHRO-FM. As always, thank you so much for joining me. I'll be with you till 7. Coming up then, performance today. Traffic relatively light on this Memorial Day holiday. We do have an accident in Hampton, I-64 near Riprap Road that has the eastbound left lane and shoulder closed. And not a great day for any outdoor plans, unfortunately. Rain scattered throughout the area. Temperatures around 80 degrees right now. Rain continues likely this evening and overnight as well, with lows around 70 and some more showers tomorrow.

Amber Waves from the American Ballads by Morten Gould, performed there by the London Philharmonic with Kenneth Klein conducting. 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Quick check on traffic. There's an accident in Hampton, I-64 near Rip Rap Road. At latest report, that has all eastbound lanes closed. And in Chesapeake, we have a couple of rail crossings currently blocked at Portlock Road East and westbound, according to data from Oculus Rail.

0: Music by the French Baroque composer Jean-Marie Leclerc, a minuet from his overture, Opus 13, No. 1, with members of the Palladian Ensemble performing. 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
2: In 1944, composer Lucas Foss was deeply moved by the loss of American troops in World War II. 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

0: We are the first movement of the quintet in A minor for piano and strings by American composer Florence Price, with pianist Michelle Kahn and the Catalyst Quartet performing here on WHRO.
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0: 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I'm Wayla Shambo. Thanks so much for joining me on this Memorial Day. We've got another hour together, then coming up at 7, it's performance today. We have a traffic issue in Hampton. That's I-64 eastbound near Riprap Road. The eastbound left lane and shoulder remaining closed from an earlier accident there. And some rail crossings currently blocked as well in Norfolk, the crossings at Granby Street and Ward's Corner, and also at Colonial Avenue and Llewellyn and 23rd are currently blocked. In Chesapeake, crossings blocked at three areas, Park Avenue, Liberty Street South, and Ohio Street. That's all according to data from Oculus Rail. Rain continuing this evening and a chance of thunderstorms as well. We have a flash flood warning currently in effect for York County and the cities of Newport News and Wacosin. That's until 8:45 this evening. Showers continuing overnight with lows around 70. More rain in the forecast tomorrow with highs in the lower 80s. Well, perhaps you've heard about the Virginia Symphony's performance coming up this weekend called Finding Peace at Potsdam. It's a lot more than a concert. It's a theatrical experience exploring a pivotal moment in history. And we asked Eric Jacobson, music director of the Virginia Symphony, to stop by and chat about the performance and let us know more about the project.

0: Eric, great to see you again. Thanks for coming in to WHRO to talk about finding peace at Potsdam. So this sounds like more than just a concert.
1: This is more than just a concert, yes.
0: Tell me about it. What was the inspiration for this project?
1: Thank you so much. I'm so glad to talk about this project because it is truly something that I feel in my heart and want to present to friends and the community. So this is the story. I mostly read nonfiction, and I read the David McCullough book about President Harry S. Truman, and I got pretty obsessed with this human as a human, because boy, was he a quite human president that we had, but also particularly this time period. So, and this is, I'm sure everyone knows this, but FDR was elected to his fourth term and died about 2 months into that fourth term. Harry Truman, who was never supposed to be vice president, let alone president, took over and became the president. That's 1945, and the war is ending, but there are so many things that are about to happen. And in about 4 months, Truman is supposed to go to Potsdam and negotiate the peace and the future of our world with Stalin and Churchill, two humans that he's never been in the same room with and doesn't know anything about. Harry Truman and FDR had been together twice in the 2 months, and they hadn't even had a private conference. They had just seen each other during these 2 months. I guess FDR either thought he would never pass, or didn't think he was sick, or didn't need to tell his vice president anything about negotiations. So all of a sudden, Truman has to jump into the most uphill battle for himself, just learning what is going to happen in this world war. So 4 months later, he goes to Potsdam, and he's sitting around the table with these heads of state trying to figure things out. He has this great quote that, Churchill, he just talks all day long, but says absolutely nothing, and I don't understand him. He's writing this back to his wife in the States, and he said, oh, and Stalin, well, he only grunts, but I know everything that he's saying. I understand it completely. Now, the thing that really captured me is when Truman was in Potsdam, he brought sheet music with him. He was a pianist, an amateur pianist. You could actually see him on YouTube playing a little bit in the White House. And he loved playing. He was never great. But he brought music because he just needed it with him. It was like a pastime of some sort. And he realized at some point during this 3 week conference that nothing was happening. Nothing was working. Churchill was wasting time talking. Stalin showed no emotion, no connection with anything. And so he said, oh, okay, I'm gonna put on a concert. And he flew in two musicians, American, a sergeant and a private who were stationed in Paris at the time. Stuart Kanin was the violinist and Eugene List was the pianist. Eugene List was quite a well-known pianist at the time. And they carried this 9-foot piano onto the veranda after a day of meeting. And they put on a concert and they played some music that was so powerful at that time. They played the music of Chrysler. They played the music of Chopin. And supposedly the only time that Stalin showed any emotion in this moment of 3 weeks of conference was when the pianist sort of on a whim just played a little Tchaikovsky piano concerto, and Stalin jumps up and says, Nostrovia, and, you know, tears all the musicians, and all of a sudden has like an outburst, and maybe there's a breakthrough. The idea that music could possibly play a role in connecting people is what really made me think this is something so special. Also, the two musicians that were flown in from Paris to Potsdam, both Jewish musicians, and they did play Chrysler, a Jewish composer. And there's something incredibly powerful about that in the summer of 1945. I should say very, very interestingly, Truman at that time, 1945, American officials didn't really fly the president. It was more or less, we keep him on the ground, we train. So Truman took a train from DC to Norfolk and sailed to Belgium, got off the boat and went to Potsdam. And on the return, he insisted, he's like, I'm not sailing from Belgium. Have the boat pick me up in England. They flew to England and then they came back through Norfolk. And it was just, oh, gosh, this is us. It happened here. We have to experience this.

So at the end of the Potsdam Conference, after Truman and Stalin and Churchill had been together, and they did actually get some good work done about being able to help countries rebuild and making sure that Germany wasn't taxed with the hugest burden like they were in World War I, which, of course, helped lead to World War II because they were strangled financially. Truman flew to England and once again set sail for Norfolk, Virginia. And on that journey home, he had given the okay for both bombs to be dropped in Japan. And it was on that trip home while he was at sea, where he had his piano, where he played music, where he listened to music, that both bombs dropped in Japan. And it really made for a moment in history which was destined to sort of set the future of this world. And I just can't think of a more powerful time where music played an integral role.

0: So we're putting on a play. After reading this book and listening to this music, I got so inspired that I commissioned this incredible writer, Harley Elias, to write a play about this time. It's both whimsical and fun, but incredibly serious. And the orchestra will be playing the incidental music. And there'll be a little song, but mostly it's a play about this time period.
1: Okay. So will a narrator or actors will be on the stage with the orchestra?
0: Yeah, we have three actors and they will be interacting with musicians, but also really playing the roles of the people of that time. I'll tell you a little bit of a hint. Just a little bit of comic relief, which is that, as noted before, Stalin was said to mostly only grunt, and there might be one musician on stage who grunts as Stalin throughout the play.
1: And the Virginia Symphony Chorus is performing as well.
0: Yes.
1: So will they be sort of doing some narration, or how does that work?
0: Exactly. And the nice thing about this program is because it's sort of one of the concerts that the Virginia Symphony is using to express this idea of what America is during this important year for the history of America. On the first half of the concert, we'll play some of the great American music, some Copland, some Bernstein. The chorus will be involved. And yes, the chorus will be involved as well in a very special way at the end of this play.
1: Okay, so first half, Copland, Bernstein, and then the second half is this Potsdam play. So the music is made up of those pieces that were performed at the concert there?
0: Exactly. Yeah, we're in some ways part of the sort of the golden section of this play is a live performance of what would have happened in Potsdam. We have sort of enlarged it to feature the entire orchestra in what might have been considered, oh, well, if it wasn't wartime, maybe the soloists would have had a full orchestra behind them.
1: So Tchaikovsky, Kreisler, any other hints about what's in there?
0: Chopin is definitely played in there. Chopin was definitely one of Truman's most favorite composers, as well as Beethoven and Mozart. I mean, he really loved playing the piano at a time when, of course, recordings were coming, and this is the 40s, this is the 30s, so he had an extensive record collection. But when he was growing up, he didn't have a record player, so it was the entertainment was, hey, I'll play some music, and I think he carried that into his existence as a human throughout his life.
1: Sounds fascinating.
0: Yeah.
1: So this is, of course, co-presented with the Virginia Arts Festival and Virginia Symphony, and we should also mention it's made possible through the Susan Good Performance Fund as well, which every year you get to do one of these big projects as part of that, correct?
0: Yes. Well, Susan Good and the foundation and the Good family challenges the symphony and the arts festival and more or less says, what could you not do without a collaboration? What could you not do that we could help make possible in this community that wouldn't be possible? And this is exactly that. No way could we have done all of this huge undertaking of more or less putting on a play without them. And what an exciting and huge opportunity for our community to be able to have this premiere. And I'd say the takeaway feels very human and very natural. I had the luck recently to go in Kansas City to the Truman Library. And there was something that I think really points out the type of human Truman was. When he passed, his office was at the library, and they more or less have maintained his office exactly how it was. I think they clean it, but they put everything back. But one thing they took out of his top desk drawer was a purple heart that a father had written to him. A father of a soldier who had passed in the Korean War had sent him his child's purple heart in a letter that was incredibly painful. It was more or less saying, well, you might as well have this heart because you took my child, and I wish the same horror upon you. And Truman kept that letter and that purple heart in his desk for 20 years. No one knew about it. It was something that he kept to himself, but he had it every time he opened that desk drawer, he saw it. And I think that's something that we could all think about, the recognition of this is something I did or someone believes I did. What could I have done better? And I think that really shows the type of human Harry Truman was. He made mistakes, Of course. And then he also was able to think, what was it that I could have done, or how could I be better next? And I think that's such a beautiful thing. And I think that directly ties to music. The musician who comes on stage and walks off stage and doesn't think that there's betterment to be made, that there isn't improvement, that there isn't acknowledgement of, oh, there's another way. That's the most beautiful thing about being a musician. And somehow that really translates from Harry Truman, the president, the human, the musician. I should say the president, the human, the amateur musician, because that's what he would, of course, see as like, oh, I'm not a musician. And the performer.
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0: We heard the Lullaby for Strings by George Gershwin, performed there by the Dallas Symphony with Andrew Litton conducting. 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June 3rd in the festival's Robin Hickson Theater in Norfolk, and June 4th in the William & Mary Concert Hall. 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
0: Thanks so much for joining us on this wet Memorial Day. We've got 77 degrees right now, rain continuing likely into this evening, and a flash flood warning remains in effect until 8:45 for York County and the cities of Newport News and Pocosin. Rain

this evening, and a flash flood warning remains in effect until 8:45 for York County and the cities of Newport News and Pocosin. Rain overnight as well, with lows around 70. And guess what? More rain tomorrow. Highs will be in the lower 80s. Looks like some sunshine finally expected to reappear by the end of the week. We'll hear some music by Telemann next. This is a concerto in A minor for recorder, viola da gamba, and ensemble, with the group Arion performing, led by Jaap ter Linden.

We've been listening to music by Telemann, a concerto in A minor for recorder, viola da gamba, and orchestra with the ensemble Arion, led by Jaap ter Linden. You're listening to Afternoon Classics. Thank you so much for joining me today. Performance today coming up at 7 o'clock. And we'll finish out the program with some music by Rayfon Williams, his three preludes on Welsh hymn tunes, also known as household music. It was written for a string quartet, but the idea was that you could rearrange it for whatever combinations of instruments you might have available at home to play. This was composed during the Second World War, when perhaps more people played instruments at home than they do now, but we should bring that back. The household music by Rayfon Williams, performed here by members of the Northern Sinfonia.

0: Music by Rayfawn Williams is Household Music, or Three Preludes on Welsh Hymn Tunes, with the Northern Sinfonia led by Richard Hickox. 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Rain continues likely, and we have some flood advisories and warnings in effect in central and eastern Virginia, including a flash flood warning remaining in effect until 8:45 for York County, Newport News, and Pocosin. Overnight, lows will be around 70, with showers continuing likely, and more rain tomorrow with highs in the lower 80s. Chance of showers and a thunderstorm on Wednesday, with temperatures rising to the upper 80s, and more showers Thursday as well, though a lesser chance. Looks like the sun will finally start to come back out towards the end of the week. I'm Wayla Shambeau. Thank you so much for spending some time with us on this Memorial Day here on WHRO. Raymond Jones has a special edition of Evening Classics coming up at 9, and next it's Performance Today. 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
1: There is a miraculous element in our brains that scientists call the mirror neuron. In a nutshell, if you, say, make a face, a certain part of your brain fires. But the same part of your brain fires even if you watch me make a face. 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The mirror neuron. From APM American Public Media, this is Performance Today. I'm Valerie Kaler. Ahead this hour, music that seems to reflect on that simple, fundamental connection. Arvo Pärt's Mirror in the Mirror. Here's pianist Jonathan Biss on The Passion of Beethoven.
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from APM American Public Media. This is Performance Today. I'm Valerie Kaler. So glad to be here with you on this Memorial Day 2026, a day to commemorate those who've died in service to our nation. Let's begin with music written in 1944 by American composer Lucas Foss. By that time, 22-year-old Foss had been living in the U.S. for 7 years. And for nearly all those years, the international stage was engaged in World War II. This became even more personal to Foss when the United States joined the fight in 1941. Foss loved his new country, and he was moved by the loss of American soldiers during the war. He channeled those feelings into a piece about crisis, war, and ultimately, faith. He called it Ode to Those Who Will Not Return. Foss eventually shortened the title to Ode. And he added this quote from John Donne to the top of the score. It reads, "Any man's death diminishes me because I am involved in mankind, and therefore never send to know for whom the bell tolls, it tolls for thee." Music remembering American soldiers who died in World War II. This is Ode by Lucas Foss. Joanne Folletta leads the Buffalo Philharmonic.

Music written by a young Lucas Foss, expressing his feelings over the loss of American soldiers in World War II. Ode, written in 1944. Joanne Folletta conducted the Buffalo Philharmonic Orchestra in that recent recording. Let's hear the Buffalo Phil play one more by Lucas Foss. He wrote this piece around the same time as Ode, while he was feeling deep pride and gratitude for the United States. Highlights from three American pieces. We'll pick it up at the second movement.

Lucas Foss was born and raised in Berlin and Paris. His family moved here to the United States when he was a teenager. He became an American citizen in 1942 when he was 19 years old, and he considered himself proudly American for the rest of his long life. Lucas Foss was 22 years old when he wrote the collection we just heard. He simply called it Three American Pieces. We heard the second and third pieces with Nikki Choi playing solo violin and Joanne Folletta leading the Buffalo Philharmonic Orchestra. In a moment, describing infinity. 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

When I was a kid, I loved to visit Grandma and Aunt Marge's house. Well, of course I did. They had a candy dish with the good stuff, the brachs, none of that solidified ribbon candy. Plus, they had board games, and the sheets always smelled really, really good there. But the one thing that always captured my attention was in the bathroom, a mirror above the sink and another mirror directly across from it, reflecting back on each other endlessly. I thought it was the coolest thing I'd ever seen, and I would stay in there for long stretches of time, exploring my newly unfolding concept of infinity, thanks to a mirror in the mirror. Let's head to the rolling hills of upstate New York for a glimpse of infinity. The Honest Brook Music Festival's concerts are in a beautifully restored rust-red barn, and if you listen closely during this performance, you hear several birds singing along just outside the barn. Sue Bay is playing the cello, Noreen Polera at the piano, in concert in that old dairy barn on a pleasant summer afternoon. They're playing a piece by Estonian composer Arvo Pärt, Spiegel im Spiegel, Mirror in the Mirror.

0: Estonian composer Arvo Pärt was once asked which musical instrument he thought was the most amazing. He answered, the human heart, when it's in tune. We just heard Spiegel im Spiegel, Mirror in the Mirror, a piece written in 1978 by Arvo Pärt, Sue Bay playing cello, Noreen Polera at the piano. A concert they gave as part of the Honest Brook Music Festival in upstate New York. Composer Arvo Pärt says music has incredible power.
1: You can kill people with sound. 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
0: The opposite of killing. That is what Estonian composer Arvo Pärt says he hopes to capture in music. I would love to hear your thoughts about the piece we just heard, Spiegel im Spiegel, Mirror in the Mirror. 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That's 866-943-4450.

Don't you hate it when you rally behind a political candidate, defend him or her, maybe even volunteer to hand out flyers and canvass the neighborhood? I mean, you really believe in this person. And then he's in the news for, I don't know, a scandalous affair or corporate fraud or declaring himself emperor. By some dark alchemy, all your enthusiasm is transformed into intense embarrassment or even outright rage. Well, look at it this way. At least you didn't write a symphony for the guy, like Beethoven did. His symphony number 3 used to be called Bonaparte, till Napoleon declared himself emperor and ticked off his biggest fan. Symphony number 3, new name, Eroica. Let's hear the second movement, the Funeral March, from Beethoven's Symphony No. 3, from a concert at Kresge Auditorium in Interlaken, Michigan. Yadar Binyamini conducting the Detroit Symphony Orchestra.

0: Beethoven wrote that symphony with a particular heroic leader in mind. As a matter of fact, the working title of the Symphony No. 3 was Bonaparte, until, that is, Napoleon went and declared himself emperor, thereby alienating his biggest fan. Beethoven ripped Napoleon's name from the score. Symphony No. 3, new name, Eroica. We heard the second movement, a funeral march, with Yadar Binyamini leading the Detroit Symphony Orchestra in Kresge Auditorium in Interlaken, Michigan, from the Interlaken Presents concert series. I know for some folks, today's just a day off work, a nice long weekend, maybe even the unofficial beginning of summer and picnic season. Let's keep in mind, though, the reason we have this holiday: to honor those who've made the ultimate sacrifice for our country. 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

The word tombo translates directly as tomb, but it's more of a tombstone, an elegy or remembrance, an epitaph. Maurice Ravel played it from both angles when he created Le Tombeau de Couperin, which he conceived as a tribute to François Couperin. But then, as he lost one friend after another to the First World War, the suite took on added meaning, with each of the movements dedicated to one of those friends. From APM American Public Media, this is Performance Today. I'm Valerie Kaler. On the way this hour, a visit to Atlanta, Georgia, for Maurice Ravel's Le Tombeau de Couperin.